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0: 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Driving high is never okay. 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
1: From the National Newsroom of the Canadian Press, I'm Don Mitchell. German authorities say the suspect in the deadly Berlin Pride attack that killed one person and left 29 injured was shot and killed by police during a confrontation in a suburb of the city. Tonight, tributes are pouring in from across Germany for the victims in a growing memorial at the scene. Police say two Toronto Jewish-owned bakeries were damaged overnight. Investigators say the first location of the same bakery chain was struck by gunfire, while the other location had a window broken. Two mosques in the Israeli occupied West Bank villages of Kusra and Kur were damaged in overnight arson attacks by suspected Israeli settlers. The alleged arsons follow a surge of regional violence that recently left four Palestinians and two Israeli soldiers dead. And 1 year into her new job as commander of the Royal Canadian Air Force, Lieutenant General Jamie Spicer-Blaché says she can see an immediate effect of the federal government's big defense spending boost. In an interview, she says aircraft are spending much more time in the air than they have in many years. From the Canadian Press, I'm Don Mitchell.
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1: Now this update from the Canadian Press. Multiple people have been injured in a Sunday night shooting in Seattle. In a statement, local police say they are actively investigating and that it happened near an events complex close to the Space Needle. BC Wildfire Service says two blazes threatening the village of Clinton and surrounding area merged late last night. An update said the Pear Lake and 59 Creek blazes combined to nearly 670 square kilometers on Sunday and remain active. Wildfires in France have driven 250,000 people from their homes, and the blazes are creeping toward the wine city of Bordeaux. Meanwhile, neighboring Spain oversaw its own fire evacuations on the country's east coast. Authorities in both countries say dry weather and high temperatures have not helped the situation. And Christopher Nolan's latest epic continues to dominate the box office in North America. The Odyssey earned $87 million in the U.S. in its second weekend at North American theaters. Studio estimates say that's only a 30% drop from its first weekend. From the Canadian Press, I'm Dom Mitchell.
0: Whether you're shaking off the sleep or embracing the day head on, we've got you covered. 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
2: Now this update from the Canadian Press. At least four people, including a child, were wounded in a shooting Sunday night at an events complex close to the Space Needle in Seattle. A hospital spokesperson said a toddler, a 23-year-old man, and two adult women were admitted. Local police say they are investigating. Quebec and the union representing 3,500 paramedics have reached a tentative labor agreement. RCMP say they're investigating a nationwide illegal cannabis and magic mushroom operation after Vancouver police arrested a man carrying 66 bank cards and more than $39,000 in cash. A lawsuit by the BC government's Director of Civil Forfeiture alleges a criminal organization is behind websites and a group of account holders accused of transferring more than $1.5 million into accounts over 3 years. And there was a pause in fighting between the U.S. and Iran this weekend after days of escalation. It comes after the U.S. targeted Iranian coastal areas and infrastructure in a nearly two-week escalation sparked by Iran's firing at ships in the Strait of Hormuz. From the Canadian Press, I'm Dom Mitchell.
0: It's not just a morning show. 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
1: From the National Newsroom of the Canadian Press, I'm Don Mitchell. German authorities say the suspect in the deadly Berlin Pride attack that killed one person and left 29 injured was shot and killed by police during a confrontation in a suburb of the city. Tonight, tributes are pouring in from across Germany for the victims in a growing memorial at the scene. Police say two Toronto Jewish-owned bakeries were damaged overnight. Investigators say the first location of the same bakery chain was struck by gunfire, while the other location had a window broken. Two mosques in the Israeli occupied West Bank villages of Kusra and Kur were damaged in overnight arson attacks by suspected Israeli settlers. The alleged arsons follow a surge of regional violence that recently left four Palestinians and two Israeli soldiers dead. And 1 year into her new job as commander of the Royal Canadian Air Force, Lieutenant General Jamie Spicer-Blaché says she can see an immediate effect of the federal government's big defense spending boost. In an interview, she says aircraft are spending much more time in the air than they have in many years. From the Canadian Press, I'm Don Mitchell.
0: We're not here to be ordinary. We're here to redefine your morning routine. 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
2: Now this update from the Canadian Press. It's opening day in Windsor, Ontario, and Detroit, Michigan has a brand new bridge. Nearly 15 years in the making will finally open its gates to traffic. The Gordie Howe International Bridge is set to open to motorists today after U.S. President Donald Trump sparked months of controversy over financial aspects of the project. Two wildfires in British Columbia have merged and are now moving north and northeast about 20 kilometers from a historic village in the province interior. The BC Wildfire Service estimates the combined size of the Pear Lake and 59 Creek fires was 670 square kilometers. French President Emmanuel Macron held a crisis meeting today to address uncontrolled wildfires, forcing over a quarter million people to flee their homes. And a recall has been issued by chocolate maker Cadbury due to undeclared pistachio involving several of its Dairy Milk Oreo chocolate bars. From the Canadian Press, I'm Karen Rebo.
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1: Now this update from the Canadian Press. Two people are dead and five others wounded, including a child, after a shooting at a popular food festival near the Space Needle in Seattle. A city fire department spokesperson confirmed the casualties, revealing two people died at the scene. Hundreds of mourners gathered at a memorial at the iconic Brandenburg Gate Sunday to remember the victims of Saturday night's deadly Pride Festival attack in Berlin. Many people laid down flowers, candles, rainbow flags, and homemade signs. In Ottawa, the federal conservatives are calling for an emergency meeting focused on U.S. President Donald Trump's tariff threats. Shadow Minister for Canada-U.S. Relations, Shove Majumdar, says the Liberals need to table its written plans at an emergency meeting of the Standing Committee on International Trade. And traffic is set to start flowing Monday across a new bridge over the Detroit River that will serve as a critical route for trade, jobs, and tourism between Canada and the U.S. Late last week, Canada celebrated the Gordie Howe International Bridge with a ribbon-cutting ceremony in Windsor. From the Canadian Press, I'm Don Mitchell.
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2: Now this update from the Canadian Press. The bridge over the Detroit River, named for a late Canadian hockey icon, is set to open to motorists today after months of new controversy about revenue sharing. The Gordie Howe International Bridge linking Windsor, Ontario and Detroit is expected to serve as a critical route for trade, jobs and tourism between both countries. Two wildfires threatening the BC interior village of Clinton and the surrounding area have merged to span nearly 670 square kilometers in the South Cariboo region. The BC Wildfire Service says the Para Lake and 59 Creek blazes combined late Saturday and continued to spread yesterday, moving north and northeast. Meanwhile, most of the southern portions of all three prairie provinces are under heat warnings this morning. Environment Canada says southeastern Alberta is expecting temperatures as high as 34 today and for several days. From the Canadian Press, I'm Naira Ahmed.
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1: Now this update from the Canadian Press. Toronto police are investigating a shooting that took place near the U.S. consulate early this morning. Officers in the area say they heard a firearm discharge and found evidence of it outside the consulate building just after 4:45 a.m. local time. In this latest shooting, police say a white sedan vehicle was seen fleeing the area. Motorists are set to start crossing over the Gordie Howe International Bridge between Windsor, Ontario and Detroit this afternoon. The opening comes following months of controversy over financial aspects of the project. Meanwhile, U.S. President Donald Trump is set to defend his economic policies in Michigan, where his newly announced Canadian tariffs may sting. Also, Canadians have until August 27th to file a claim in a class action lawsuit over the drug Rexulti. It's been used to treat schizophrenia and depression. An undeclared pistachio is the reason for a Cadbury brand chocolate bar recall. From the Canadian Press, I'm Naira Ahmed.
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That was an early Panic at the Disco classic, 9 in the afternoon. I'm Cyber Soprano here, and I'm ready to help you dig into the summer with our discussion of the peak poolside cocktail in just a little bit. First, we got Sour Patch by Ruby Waters. Here's Time is a Bomb by Metric.

0: That was Bambi by Tokyo Police Club on 88.3 CJIQ. Cyber Soprano here. While we're at the peak of summer, it's worth posing an important question. Because hopefully at this point, you've gotten to go for a swim or two. And if you haven't, what are you waiting for? The pool is calling. I want to ask what the king of the poolside cocktails is. Because I believe there's a couple different approaches to the question. One is going the classic beach resort route and going with a pina colada or a margarita. They're both very easy with pre-made mixes and you can just a blender. So minimal prep and lots of sugar usually equals a delightful and well-enjoyed drink experience. A friend of mine introduced me to the Miami Vice recently, which is a combination of strawberry daiquiri and pina colada, and oh my gosh, it really is the ultimate combo. I believe it's essential for a poolside drink to be refreshing, which is why the mojito is absolutely up there as far as poolside drinks. With the combination of citrus and mint, I mean, you just can't go wrong. If you don't do super sweetness, a good option is the pink cousin of the margarita, the Paloma. It is certainly a more sour and tart beverage with its like grapefruity goodness, but it's got the same kick and refreshing flavor as a margarita. Let me know, what is the ultimate poolside beverage?
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That was Saturday Sun by Vance Joy on 88.3 CJIQ. One of the ways I love to decompress, get my rage out, is yelling about food, because there are so many silly, silly little food debates to be had. And we'll be doing that together in just a little bit. So let's get our rage out. First, we got Days Go By the Offspring. Here's Asking for a Friend by Foo Fighters.

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0: Sam Roberts has always been a fan of playing music. He started violin lessons at the age of 4 at his request, and he would continue them until his early 20s. His father gave him a Spanish guitar at age 12, and Sam was introduced to the electric guitar at 13. He would begin performing in bands after, such as Happy Death Men, Screwtape, and Grover in high school. While continuing to play in bands, most notably William, Roberts would enroll at McGill University. He would work alongside Eric Ferrez and James Hall. The band was formed in 1993 and released a 3-song single in 1996 called The Piranha and renamed themselves to North Star a year later. However, North Star disbanded after failing to promote their 5-track EP in Los Angeles. Roberts returned to Canada in 1999 to create the 12-song demo Brother Down. In 2001, Sam revisited 6 tracks from Brother Down with percussionist Jordan Zadoronsny, and the resulting EP was called The Inhuman Condition. The band had a successful debut at Toronto's Canadian Music Week and was picked up by Universal Music Canada. Although Sam Roberts was promoted as a solo act, he got longtime bandmates James Hall, Eric Ferrez, Dave Nugent, and Corey Zadoronsny to create his soon-to-be-touring band. Since then, Sam Roberts' band was signed by Universal Records in 2002, the EP Brother Down was remastered and made its commercial debut in 2002, and the singles Brother Down and Don't Walk Away, Eileen became hits across the country. Away, I'm Cody Stroder, and this has been a CJIQ Music Note.
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0: That was The Wire by Haim on 88.3 CJIQ. I'm Cyber Soprano, and here at CJIQ, we're all peace and love. Until it comes to food debates, I am always down to argue wild food debates. Like if hot dog is a sandwich, cereal's a soup, if pineapple on pizza is amazing, which it is. But today, I want to resolve a common debate. Resolve the debate. Mind you, when it comes to differentiating condiments from sauces, there is a very thin line. It's easy to think of ketchup, mustard, and relish as condiments, and barbecue sauce, Worcestershire, and teriyaki as sauces. But those lines get really blurry when you start to think about it just a little bit too long, as I have a tendency to do. Mayonnaise is bound to come on your basket of condiments, but is it not a spread? And what about mayo dips like aiolis or chipotle mayo? TheKitchen.com surveyed a group of chefs to get to the bottom of differentiating the sauce from the condiment. And what they found was quite surprising. Whether a food is a sauce or a condiment is not dependent on the food itself, but the way it's used. A condiment is usually a finishing touch on an already prepared food like a hot dog or a hamburger, and it's used to add or accentuate the existing flavor. A sauce is an integral part of the recipe, often spread across the food or mixed in. So, for example, if a rack of ribs has barbecue sauce spread on it, in that context, it's a sauce. But if you squirt some barbecue on a slice of pizza, in that context, it's a condiment. Salsa, ranch dressing, soy, hummus can all be condiments, sauces, or more often, both. Food's about experimenting and pushing boundaries at the end of the day anyway, right?
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1: That's Perfect by Danny Mitchell on 88.3 CJIQ. And hopefully we're here to wake you up because we're in that morning Monday slump, okay? Let's get that energy going. This is Love It If We Made It by the 1975.

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2: Now this update from the Canadian Press. It's now the second time the U.S.

0: Alberta Wildfire, and Mexico are said to arrive to help fight the fires. Alberta's capital is still recovering from another onslaught of severe weather following a heavy rainstorm late Saturday night. And the Marine Animal Response Society in Nova Scotia has confirmed multiple sightings of a rare killer whale. From the Canadian Press, I'm Naira Ahmed.
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That was Soundcheck by Catfish and the Bottlemen on 88.3 CJIQ. And yours and my favorite Anxious Monkey from Japan is turning one. And we're going to celebrate together in just a second, okay? We got Good Friend by DWI coming up. Here's I Hate Everything About You by 3 Days Grace.

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0: That's Cold, Cold, Cold by Cage the Elephant on 88.3 CJIQ. I'm Cyber Soprano. The Japanese viral zoological sensation Punch the Monkey has celebrated his first birthday over the weekend, with thousands of admirers sending him birthday cards to commemorate. Punch was abandoned by his mother shortly after birth, so zookeepers nursed him and gave him a small stuffed orangutan toy to develop his gripping ability, something newborn macaques need to survive. In February, images of Punch with his toy posted by the zoo on social media immediately became a sensation and drove tens of thousands of visitors to the zoo, half of them from overseas, said Takashi Yasunaga, head of the Ichikawa City Zoological and Botanical Garden. Punch is no longer a plump baby with the plushie, and he's hard to distinguish from other monkeys as he mingles and plays with them, which is a huge development in Punch's socialization. As a baby, he was placed in the enclosure with the other monkeys, and they'd often shoo him away, which would send Punch rushing back to the toy orangutan, hugging it for comfort. Fans cheered him with a hashtag #HangInThereePunch tag on social media. The global Punch fandom has come to celebrate him with 2,500 birthday cards from inside and outside Japan with well wishes and lovely art. Happy birthday, Punch!
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And listen, if the Japanese do one thing well, it is adapt and use technology to figure out stuff. And let me tell you about the most recent application of public technology, because it's really, really fascinating. We got Dangerous Night by 30 Seconds to Mars coming up. This is A Different Kind of Love by Young the Giant.

0: Undone, the sweater song by Weezer on 88.3 CJIQ. I'm Cyber Soprano. Desperate times call for desperate measures, and the extreme heat wave in Japan has called for the people to get creative in solutions. Japanese refrigeration and vending machine manufacturer SDRS have developed the human refrigerator, and it is exactly what it sounds like. It's a booth that maintains an internal temperature of 15 degrees Celsius. Once a person sits on the built-in chair, chilled air at around 5 degrees Celsius is directed towards the head, neck, shoulders, and back, providing almost instant relief from the heat. The cooling booth is aimed mainly at people working in hot conditions, including construction sites, factories, warehouses, and outdoor event venues, according to NDTV. With many 40-plus degree days in Japan, the invention has been a necessary installation to combat heat-related health risks. Rising temperatures have led to an increase in heat stroke cases. On July 15th alone, 48 people were taken to hospital in Tokyo after suffering heat stroke, Japan Today reported. While it is currently intended mainly for businesses and organizations, distributors believe such cooling booths could become a common feature in public spaces if extreme summer heat continues to intensify.
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8: 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Foo Fighters play Rogers Stadium in Toronto on August 4th. August 6th, Sam Roberts Band plays Royal Botanical Gardens in Burlington as part of their Music in the Garden series. This is a rescheduled show. August 7th, Metric, Broken Social Scene, and Stars all playing at the RBC Amphitheater in Toronto. August 14th, Cameron Whitcomb at History in Toronto. August 28th, JJ Wild and Finger 11 play Lucknow's Music in the Fields. September 5th is the Endless Summer Festival at Victoria Park in Kitchener. Mother Mother, Boy Golden, and Valley all playing this year. September 12th, Turnstile at Woodbine Park in Toronto. October 2nd, 5440 play Maxwell's in Waterloo. And October 17th, Collective Soul at the Center in the Square in Kitchener. 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
1: Now this update from the Canadian Press. The Gordie Howe International Bridge is now open to motorists. The opening follows months of controversy over financial aspects of the project after President Donald Trump insisted the U.S. be compensated before he would allow the bridge to open. Trump falsely claimed that the $6.4 billion structure connecting Windsor, Ontario and Detroit was built with virtually no American content. Canada subsequently agreed to make some adjustments concerning the sharing of revenues. Toronto police are investigating a suspected shooting that took place near the U.S. consulate this morning. Cadbury Dairy Milk Oreo chocolate bars have been recalled over undeclared pistachio. Canadians have 1 month left to cash in on a multi-million dollar class action lawsuit over the drug Rexulti, used to treat schizophrenia and depression. And heat waves and scant rainfall in Europe have contributed to historic wildfires in France and Spain. From the Canadian Press, I'm Naira Ahmed.
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That's Whoa by Hillsborough on 88.3 CJIQ. And it's true that for decades, parents have always been complaining about the dangers of rock and roll. But in 1958, a major company was sending out similar warnings. I'll tell you the story in just a little bit. But we got Hold On by Walk Off the Earth coming up. This is Someone Else by the Indiana Drones.

0: That's one of my favorite Cake songs, Short Skirt, Long Jacket, on 88.3 CJIQ. I'm Cyber Soprano. On this day in 1958, Esso Oil Company, now called Exxon, issued a warning to drivers about the dangers of rock and roll. According to Esso researchers, listening to rock and roll music while driving could waste gas because the, quote, rhythm can cause a driver to unconsciously jiggle the gas pedal. For rock lovers today, this warning sounds a bit funny. And to be fair, current research is still murky on the accuracy of this claim. It doesn't appear as though rock music specifically is a danger factor for motorists, according to Health Promote Prospect, a health sciences journal. Rather, songs played at a high volume, as well as songs with a high BPM, which is beats per minute, are associated with increased driving speed and increases in the level of arousal and mental load while driving. However, Extreme Terrain released a study 2 years ago that found that drivers who listen to heavy metal tend to honk at others more often, run more red lights, and get into major car crashes more often than listeners of other types of music. Look, rock isn't going anywhere, but neither is bad driving. Let's all just keep the volume at a considerate level and watch the road, all right?
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That was Kings of Leon on 88.3 CJIQ. And coming up, Rock the Casbah by The Clash. Make It Up As I Go by Mike Shinoda. Here's Lover Come Back by City and Color.

0: This is Lily with a CJIQ music note. Tame Impala isn't just a band, it's a psychedelic music project. Started by Australian singer, songwriter, and multi-instrumentalist Kevin Parker, Parker writes, performs, and records every song by himself in studio. When on tour, Parker enlists the help of Dominic Simper, Jay Watson, Cam Avery, Julian Barbagallo, and James Ireland. Some of the albums released as Tame Impala include Lonerism in 2012, The Slow Rush in 2020, and Deadbeat in 2025. Kevin Parker was also diagnosed with synesthesia, a rare neurological condition that makes him see different colors for different sounds, making every note and chord all the more important for him. And the songs clearly show just how carefully he chose every single note. But if I had to choose a favorite song, oh, it would have to be Dracula. This has been Lily with a CJIQ music note.
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0: 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My name's Cyber Soprano. 86 years ago today, Bugs Bunny, the carrot-chewing, wise-cracking Warner Bros. Cartoon character, made his Looney Tunes debut in an animated short entitled A Wild Hare. It featured a hunter named Elmer Fudd pursuing a wily rabbit voiced by Mel Blanc. The pair became beloved, and their debut received an Oscar nomination for Best Animated Short. This debut set the stage for one of the most enduring characters in animation history. Bugs Bunny was the brainchild of several talented creators, including director Tex Avery and animators like Ben Bugs Hardaway. They wanted to create a character who was smart, funny, and always one step ahead of his adversaries. Mel Blanc, a legendary voice actor, brought Bugs to life with his distinctive Brooklyn Bronx accent, adding to the character's charm and appeal. Bugs Bunny's clever antics and memorable personality have left a lasting legacy in the world of animation. This clever rabbit continues to bring joy to audiences of all ages, proving that some characters are truly timeless.
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That's Willow by Said the Whale on 88.3 CJIQ. And that's all from me today, guys. That's the end of my show, but I'll be right back here to keep bringing energy to your week. We got One Last Time by Colorado coming up. This is Blue Sky and The Painter by Bastille. Have a great day, guys.

0: 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We are the Tri-Cities Alternative. 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
1: Now this update from the Canadian Press. The U.S. consulate has now been shot at twice in the last 4 months. Toronto police have confirmed officers heard a shot near the consulate at around 4:46 local time, and a shell casing was located outside the building. A similar incident took place in March, and two people have been charged, although the charges have not been proven in court. The Gordie Howe International Bridge linking Canada and the United States is now open to motorists. Canadian Trucking Alliance CEO Stephen Laskowski says the bridge spanning Detroit and Windsor, Ontario, promises better traffic flow, smoother security procedures, and competitive toll rates that could save large trucking companies up to $100,000 a month. A lumber company in Western Canada is getting a loan from the federal government to cope with tariffs and trade uncertainty. And the latest mapping by the BC Wildfire Service shows the estimated combined size of the Para Lake and 59 Creek fires was nearly 670 square kilometers. From the Canadian Press, I'm Naira Ahmed.
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Night to Night by the Smashing Pumpkins here on 88.3 CJIQ. What's going on? It's Trev, and welcome to the Monday afternoon show, everybody. I hope you had a fantastic weekend. We're going to kick it off in a couple of minutes. I'm going to tell you what my weekend looked like, but I'd also love to hear from you. So stick around. Details on that coming up in just a few. Not till you've heard some more great tracks here, though, from your favorite station, Kinky by Baby, Money by The Beaches. But first, Eyes Wide Open by Kane Incognito. Butter.

0: Kinky by Baby here on 88.3 CJIQ. What's going on? It's Trev. And question for you. How was your weekend? Was it good? Did you have a good weekend? I think it was pretty nice weather-wise as far as weekends go. Like if you're hoping to get out and enjoy the weather, it was pretty nice. At least where I was, it was nice weather. Because on Saturday, I was working up at Wasega Beach for their Beach Life Festival. And it was a lot of fun. Probably the most fun event I've gotten to work this summer. It's definitely up there. Mainly because it was like right on the beach. We just got to chill on the beach all day. It was kind of great. I even had the foresight to like wear swimming trunks to work specifically so that I could jump in the water if it got too hot, which it did. And I did. And it was great. They also had live music. They had a bunch of other things going on as well, like a beach soccer tournament that I'm never going to stop being mad about not being able to play in. I mean, it was a kid's beach soccer tournament. Why didn't you specify that it was just for kids? Where's the men's beach soccer game, you know? I would have been all over that. I've kind of felt bad walking over there asking to play with a bunch of kids, you know? Like I would have kicked their butts. But yeah, because it was on the beach though, not many people wanted to like come up and say hello and like engage with us being there. So that kind of just meant my coworker and I basically just listened to music all day and played games with the few, you know, people that did come up to our booth. It was fun, you know? I couldn't possibly complain about the actual work that I did while I was there. But what I can complain about is how much I hate sand. You know, like the meme of Anakin talking about how he hates sand because it's rough and it's coarse and it gets everywhere. I connect with that on like a personal level so much. I've got some like weird sensory issues, which I don't think is something I've mentioned on here before, but like basically the way things feel on your skin really makes me freak out. And sand, dude, sand might be the worst. It's awful. It really does get everywhere. It's coarse. It's rough. I hate it. You can't get rid of it is a part about sand that I don't see a lot of people complain about. Like the entire drive home from Wasega Beach, I could feel it. I could feel the sand in my sandals. I cleaned them off as best I could, but that didn't seem to make a difference. It was all over my legs. Oh my God, it was the worst. I hated it. But yeah, then I went home. I got home after that. I watched a movie. We watched Obsession with a couple of friends who had never seen it before. So I was really excited about that. You know, after getting out of the shower, of course, and getting rid of as much of the sand as I possibly could, which is still on my sandals, by the way. I washed my sandals Saturday afternoon. And they've still got sand on them. So I'm kind of suffering today from the sand. But anyway, yeah, that's how my weekend went. It was pretty good, all things considered. And then obviously Sunday, I got to just chill, you know? I got to chill, which is always nice. I don't get a lot of days off. But anyway, yeah, that was my weekend. I'd love to hear about yours if you know, feel like sharing. And if you do, feel free to shoot me a DM on our Instagram account, CJIQ883Fans, and let me know how your weekend was and, you know, the kind of things you may have got up to.
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Minute by Nefe here on 88.3 CJIQ. What's going on? It's Trev. And did you watch, you know, anything from Comic-Con this past weekend? There was kind of like some big announcements made in Hall H specifically as it relates to Marvel. And, you know, there was kind of a big movie announced over the weekend. So stick around because in a few minutes we're going to talk about it. First, though, more great music. Next, Summer by Arkells. How You Remind Me by Nickelback. But first, it's Youngblood with Zombie.

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0: Next Summer by the Arkells here on 88.3 CJIQ, the Tri-Cities Alternative. What's going on? It's Trev, and I promised to chat about what went on at Comic-Con and Hall H this past weekend, so let's talk about it, because we've talked a few times over the last week specifically about the upcoming Avengers Doomsday movie, you know, about the new trailer that came out, as well as, you know, some of the things that we can expect and how all these storylines and universes are going to tie together. But one of the things we didn't talk about was the fact that Comic-Con was coming up, which happened this past weekend, so let's talk about that. Because there was some really, really fun announcements. The biggest announcement, by the way, from Hall H happened on Saturday and was the reveal that Ghost Rider is coming to the Marvel Cinematic Universe and will star none other than Ryan Gosling. I mean, that's shocking, right? He is one of the biggest actors in the world right now, undeniably, and he waits till now to join the MCU, which is exciting. There's, you know, some story behind this. Apparently there was an interviewer that's been helping Gosling, you know, make this dream into a reality, because Gosling initially told Josh Horowitz that he wanted to play Ghost Rider someday years ago, which then prompted Horowitz to ask Kevin Feige about the possibility of it happening. And sure enough, a few years later, Horowitz himself was actually part of the reveal at Comic-Con. He was asking Feige questions on stage about the possibility of Gosling playing Ghost Rider, which is how the announcement was made. You know, the lights got cut, and then the title comes up, Ghost Rider, and the lights come back on, and Gosling is there in the middle of the stage, just cold reveal, cold drop, and the crowd goes absolutely nuts. If you want to see exactly how it happened, which I would recommend checking it out, because it is just a fantastic moment, you can find the clip on the official Marvel YouTube channel under YouTube Shorts. They posted it as a short. Now, very little is known about the Ghost Rider project, besides, of course, Ryan Gosling is going to be starring in it, and the movie is going to be directed by Shawn Levy, who just finished working on a Star Wars project with Gosling called Starfighter, which comes out next year, and apparently is going to be really good. As it relates to Ghost Rider, though, this might come as a surprise, but I never actually watched the original Ghost Rider movies. Is there more than one with Nick Cage? I don't know. So, yeah, my experience with Ghost Rider, there just is none. I genuinely have no idea what to even begin to expect when it comes to this movie and this series and this casting, other than I think it's going to be great, right? I think that much is a given. Everything that Ryan Gosling is attached to these days is just magnificent, so there's that. But if any of you out there know a little bit more about Ghost Rider lore and maybe want to share some of it with me, I would love that. Shoot me a DM on our Instagram account, CJIQ883fans, and tell me what to expect when it comes to this new Ghost Rider project featuring Ryan Gosling.
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On and On by Mother Mother here on 88.3 CJIQ. What's going on? It's Trev, and let's get a little weather update going, shall we? It is cloudy and hot out there today. We should be getting some rain in the next few hours as the Weather Network has a torrential rain and storm risk in effect, which sounds probably scarier than it actually is, on top of the humidity just being brutal, which I'm sure the rain is only going to make worse. So keep those umbrellas at the ready, because the rain is going to continue over the next few days as well, and it's not going to get any cooler. Currently in Kitchener-Waterloo, it's overcast and 28 degrees, but feeling like 36 thanks to the Humidex. Thank you so much for that. Anyway, stick around as we wrap up the hour with more great tracks here from your favorite radio station. 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
1: Now this update from the Canadian Press. The Gordie Howe International Bridge has opened to motorists. Officials announced the Howe family crossed first in honor of the bridge's Canadian-American hockey namesake. The U.S. consulate in Toronto was shot at early this morning, leading police to briefly pursue the suspect vehicle before calling off the chase for safety reasons. Toronto police say there was damage to the building facade, noting a shell casing was found outside the building. The police watchdog in New Brunswick and Nova Scotia is hiring an Indigenous investigator. The position, aimed at building trust in police by including Indigenous perspectives, comes after years of advocacy by First Nations communities for more accountability. Donald Trump's habit of occasionally targeting Canada with crude insults has become much more common among rank-and-file Republicans in recent weeks, and Canadian gymnasts racked up 6 medals at the Commonwealth Games today. From the Canadian Press, I'm Naira Ahmed.
0: Buckle up for your ride home. 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

Victim of Luck by Metric here on 88.3 CJIQ. What's going on? It's Trev, and we're kicking off yet another hour of the Monday afternoon show. So stick around, because in a couple of minutes, we got some exciting news from none other than Tim Hortons. I know. Very exciting. Details coming up in a few. First, more great music. Paralyzer by Finger 11, but first, Common Guys by James Party.

0: Paralyzer by Finger 11 here on 88.3 CJIQ. What's going on? It's Trev, and we talked about it last week. If you were listening, you may have heard. If you weren't, that's okay, because I'm gonna recap it right now anyway. We talked about the fact that it's the 25th anniversary of Harry Potter and the Philosopher's Stone. This is an anniversary that I'm very excited for because I'm a huge Harry Potter nerd. You know, I talked last week about how I grew up with the series, how I've, you know, been to Universal Studios and Islands of Adventures at the official Harry Potter parks in Florida. I've caught lots of wands, etc., etc. But something you maybe didn't know is that they're doing a collaboration with Tim Hortons. That's right, none other than Tim Hortons. We talked about how the movies are coming back to theaters in late August, early September. So just in time for that, starting in about mid-August to late August, Tim Hortons is coming out with a line of collectible items and limited edition food. Limited edition goodies and collectibles that I think are really fun. So let's talk about them. Because it's coming to participating Tim's locations on August 12th. So a few weeks before the movies come back to theaters. But what they've got up on the menu is shocking, to say the least. It's actually, it just looks really good. It's exactly what you'd expect, to be honest with you. There's four different types of donuts representing each of the four houses in Hogwarts. There's also going to be a Golden Snitch themed Timbit that you can get in a Golden Snitch Timbit holder, which just looks like a giant Golden Snitch, which I think is really cool. And they're capping it off with a couple of quenchers themed around a Patronus and the Forbidden Forest, which also comes in a color changing cup, which is very exciting. And with the added option of buying a color changing wand stir stick. So there's lots of cool things, right? Lots of cool things that Tim Hortons is coming out with. Thank you very much for that, Mr. Horton. I appreciate it. There's also lots of other smaller cool events happening, like, for example, a Harry Potter trivia night at specific Tim Hortons locations happening on August 28th. So for more information, you can head over to news.timhortons.ca to read more about it. But personally, I'm really excited for this. I'm pretty excited to, at the very least, grab a stir stick wand when they come out, because that's just awesome. That just sounds really cool. The fact that it changes colors, also, very excited to see how that works. But yeah, it's all coming out later in August, just in time for the Harry Potter movies to come back to theaters, and I'm really excited for it. I don't know if you can tell. Hopefully some of you are just as excited as I am, but I doubt it.
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My Ex's Best Friend by Machine Gun Kelly here on 88.3 CJIQ. What's going on? It's Trev, and stick around, because in just a couple of minutes, we're talking about a new movie that just came out that I actually saw, so I'm going to give you my thoughts on it. And we talked about it last week. That's the last little hint I'm giving you. So if you know what it is, look forward to it. That conversation's happening in just a couple of minutes. And if you don't, there's no reason not to stick around and find out what it is, right? So look forward to that. But first, more great music heading your way right now. Rhythm and Blues by The Head and the Heart coming up next. First, it's Moody by Royal Lotus.

0: Rhythm and Blues by the Head and the Heart here on 88.3 CJIQ, the Tri-Cities Alternative. What's going on? It's Trev, and I promised to chat about a new movie that just came out, so let's talk about it. Because last week, we talked about a franchise that not only just had a new movie come out, but also announced a new series that would be coming out later this year, and it's none other than Avatar: The Last Airbender. And I did what I promised I'd do, okay? I watched it. I watched the new movie, The Legend of Avatar Aang, and it was decent. So let's talk about it, because straight up, you know, no hyperbole, the original series, the original Avatar: The Last Airbender animated series was still one of the best shows I've ever seen. Okay, straight up. And it was a huge part of my earlier years, right? So obviously I was very excited to see a new adventure featuring some of my favorite characters from all of fiction. But I'm struggling with my thoughts on it, because as sad as it is to say, I'm realizing that I've kind of started to outgrow the series a little bit. The movie, like I mentioned, called The Legend of Aang. And if you have kids that are like sub 15, I think this movie's perfect for them. There's a lot of good things about it. The art style is great. The characters mostly feel like natural continuations of their younger selves. The music is fantastic. The pacing is pretty good as well. And to top it all off, the movie deals with a lot of difficult questions and challenges and just overall themes, which is good, right? Because that's kind of what the series has always been about. It's always been about these young characters putting on a brave face and dealing with problems way beyond their responsibility, or at least in the case of everybody except the Avatar. That's how it's, you know, set up. But I think that's part about, like, that's part of what made it stand out so much against the other cartoons for children coming out around the same time, right? Like, there was lots of good shows coming out, but none that really had the cultural impact, or I guess worldwide recognition, that Avatar: The Last Airbender did. However, on the less fun side of all of this, there were some things about the movie that I didn't like. There were quite a few way over the top action sequences that really just didn't land for me. I think my younger self would have liked them a lot more, but watching them as an adult, it just didn't really do anything for me, which is partially why I'm like sad to see myself growing out of this series. I do still kind of feel like there's a lot of stuff in there for older viewers who watched the original series in their younger years like I did. There's just not nearly as much of that as I was hoping for. So yeah, The Legend of Aang was just kind of good. It was just kind of good, right? Which kind of sucks because I had much higher expectations for it, but I still enjoyed it. I still think a lot of you will enjoy it. And as always, if you disagree with anything I've said or just want to talk more about it, our DMs here at CJIQ88.3 are always open. That's CJIQ88.3 fans on Instagram if you want to send me a DM, and we can chat more about The Legend of Aang and The Last Airbender property as a whole.
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Happy Cry by the Bluestones here on 88.3 CJIQ. What's going on? It's Trev, and we're wrapping up another hour on the Monday afternoon show, so stick around, because you know that means we got more good music headed your way, right? A Year Ago by Birds of Bellwood's Pink Cheetah Print Slip by Charlie Houston coming up next, but first, Connected by Love, Jack White.

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2: Now this update from the Canadian Press. The U.S. ambassador to Canada has welcomed the Gordie Howe International Bridge, now open to motorists. The new six-lane span connects Windsor, Ontario with Detroit. The bridge is expected to serve as a critical route for trade, jobs, and tourism. The U.S. consulate in Toronto has been shot at for the second time this year. Toronto police briefly pursued a suspect vehicle early this morning before calling off the chase for safety reasons. A wildfire evacuation order in British Columbia has been expanded. Residents of 70 Mile House and the surrounding area have now been told to leave their homes. The village of Clinton was already evacuated because of the same growing wildfire. A new report says a new oil pipeline to the West Coast would lift Canada and Alberta's gross domestic product. But the TD Economic Report says it might not be quite to the degree the provincial and federal governments are forecasting. Governments are looking to advance the project's early stage development. From the Canadian Press, I'm Jason White.
0: Buckle up as we hit the road. 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

Tough Love by Joel Plaskett here on 88.3 CJIQ. What's going on? It's Trev, and we're kicking off yet another hour of the Monday afternoon show. So stick around, because later in the hour, we're celebrating. And I want you to know why, but sooner, before that, in just a couple of minutes,

We're talking about a little controversy surrounding the World Cup, both past and present. Details on that coming up in just a couple of minutes. But first, more great music here on your favorite Tri-City radio station, Bandages by the Hot Hot Heat, coming up next. But first, it's Spirits by the Strumbellas.

0: Bandages by the Hot Hot Heat here on 88.3 CJIQ. What's going on? It's Trev, and we got some news about the next World Cup this past week, but whether or not you're excited about it, I think heavily depends on where you're from and who you're rooting for. So let me set the scene a little bit. If you didn't already know, the 2030 World Cup has officially been announced to be hosted by Spain, Portugal, and Morocco. However, in celebration of the 100th anniversary of the tournament, which had its first appearance in 1930, three games are going to be played in South America, where the first ever tournament was hosted. Those being Uruguay, who hosted and won the tournament over Argentina in the final, and the third country will include Paraguay, where the first ever football confederation made its home. And it means all three of those countries will play their opening matches in their capital cities and have their spots in the tournament guaranteed, just like the actual hosts. However, it's caused a bit of a controversy, because just last week, before these announcements were made, there was a petition going around calling for Argentina to be permanently banned from all future international tournaments. Which is crazy, right? It's insane. I mean, personally, I think it stems from people just not liking the way Argentina plays. I mean, they play a very physical version of football, which I gotta say, as a Canadian who's used to watching hockey, it just seems kind of normal. I don't know. Like, I know football doesn't normally have, or I should say soccer probably to avoid any confusion, doesn't have that much like physicality to it, but there is, you know, innate physicality in the way that they play. And Argentina, among other countries, chooses to play a more physical style, which, like I mentioned, me as a Canadian, I can appreciate, but they maybe take it a little bit far. I'll give a little inch there, and I'll say that maybe they took it a little too far. Maybe the fights, you know, that broke out after the World Cup final ended and Spain won, maybe that was a step too far. But regardless of the reason why, the petition managed to get over 23 million signatures, which has got a lot of people that voted for this, you know, reading the news that Argentina's guaranteed a spot in a tournament that they're really not hosting, a little sour. You know, people aren't very happy about it. Also, in stark contrast, England, who is co-hosting the Euros and I believe 2028, just found out that they aren't going to be guaranteed a spot like the hosts normally would be. So both of those things happening at the same time, that being England not being guaranteed a spot in a tournament that they're hosting and Argentina being guaranteed a spot in a tournament that they aren't hosting, where they're only playing one game at home, it's certainly making it look like Argentina is FIFA's favorite. But obviously that's not the case, right? At least in my opinion. If Argentina had found a way to win the tournament, you know, I think this discourse would be even worse. So at least for that reason, it's a good thing they didn't. But yeah, it's all a bit messy. I'm not... I'm so sorry. That was not intentional. But it is a bit more of a mess than I think a lot of people would have thought it would be. And yeah, I'm really curious for your thoughts, if you have any on this. So if you do, feel free to shoot me a DM on our Instagram account, CJIQ883fans, and kind of tell me what you think about Argentina, Uruguay, and Paraguay being guaranteed spots in a World Cup tournament that they are not going to be hosting for more than a single game.
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Good Time by the Darcys here on 88.3 CJIQ. What's going on? It's Trev, and stick around, because in just a couple of minutes, we're celebrating. Yeah, that's right. Celebration's happening today, and if you want to know why, you're going to have to stick around. But until then, we got more great music on the way. Bobby Socks by Green Day coming up next, but first, it's Run Around by Blues Traveler.

0: Bobby Sox by Green Day here on 88.3 CJIQ. What's going on? It's Trev, and it's time to celebrate. Yeah, that's right. We're celebrating right here, right now. So I hope you've got your confetti cannons and party poppers at the ready and aimed high, for today is none other than National Walk on Stilts Day. Yeah, I bet you didn't expect that one. Fun fact about yours truly, I have never walked on stilts before, which wouldn't be noteworthy if it wasn't for the fact that I should have. I should have walked on stilts before, and I didn't. And instead of healing through that trauma, I am instead going to complain about it. Basically, I remember going on a school field trip. No idea what grade this was, but we went on a school field trip to the Museum of Dufferin County. And I remember nothing about that trip besides one thing. We had a great day, I'm sure. We learned lots, I'm sure. But the only thing I remember is that after the field trip was done and we went back outside to get back onto the bus, they had brought a pair of stilts out and they were letting us students take turns walking on stilts. But I didn't get to. I didn't get to because at the time of that field trip, I had a broken arm. I had a hairline fracture. I think it was in my elbow, and I had it in a cast, and because of that, they didn't feel safe letting me walk on the stilts, even though I was adamant that I could make it work, because I just felt so left out that everybody else was getting to do this, and I didn't. But yeah, never got to walk on stilts. They didn't let me, and I had to get back on the bus and watch the rest of my friends do it, while I just had to sit there silently and sadly. I'm going to have to remember this day in the future. National Walk on Stilts Day, so that I can relive my dream that I never got to live. Also, because I probably think it's a little too last minute to find a pair of stilts in the immediate area, which is good news, because it's also National Chicken Finger Day today. So yeah, if you're like me and don't have a prearranged access to a pair of stilts, maybe just enjoy a plate of Old Reliable instead.
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Street of Dreams by U2 here on 88.3 CJIQ. What's going on? It's Trev, and we're wrapping up the 4 o'clock hour, which means it's time for another weather update courtesy of your friends here at the Tri-Cities Alternative. Still no signs of rain, which is funny because the radar keeps saying it's going to hit, and it just keeps not doing that. Stratford and London are getting most of the rain, but we aren't fully in the clear yet, so keep those umbrellas at the ready just in case. Still going to be rainy and cloudy tomorrow with a high of just 24, but as we move closer to the weekend, it's just going to get warmer and hopefully stay dry like it's calling for. Currently in Kitchener-Waterloo, it's overcast and 26 degrees, but feeling like 34. With the humidity. Good grief. Not a fan of that at all. Anyway, stick around as we continue to wrap up the hour here on your favorite radio station, because you know that means we got more good music on the way. Blurry by Puddle of Mud. Highway Tune by Greta Van Fleet coming up next. But first, Ain't No Rest for the Wicked by Cage the Elephant.

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2: Now this update from the Canadian Press. The first people to cross the new Gordie Howe International Bridge are the family of the span's namesake. The bridge opened to traffic today after months of controversy, when U.S. President Donald Trump insisted he would not let it open unless the U.S. was compensated. A town in upstate New York has memorialized the Montreal girl found murdered there near a swamp 1 year ago. 9-year-old Melina Fratellin's father is currently on trial in her death. The Prime Minister says he's appalled that two Toronto Jewish bakeries were targeted over the weekend. Police say one bakery's front window was damaged. Gunfire hit the windows of another location of the same bakery chain. Both stores were closed at the time, and police say no injuries were reported. Singer Carly Simon has been diagnosed with Parkinson's disease. The 83-year-old singer is one of about 10 million people globally living with the neurological disorder that robs people of control over their movements. From the Canadian Press, I'm Jason White.
0: Buckle up as we hit the road, weaving through the latest and greatest in alternative rock. 88.3 CJIQ, the Tri-Cities only alternative.

I put my makeup on by Fionn here on 88.3 CJIQ. What's going on? It's Trev, and we're kicking off the final hour of the Monday afternoon show. So stick around, because later in the hour, we're going to have a nice little chat about everybody's least favorite topic. But first, we got a feel-good story coming out of the World Cup. Details coming in a few. Not before some more feel-good music, though. D&T by Japandroids.

0: Not Ready to Go by The Trues here on 88.3 CJIQ. What's going on? It's Trev, and we've got a follow-up to one of the greatest side plots to come out of the 2026 World Cup, and it's involving one of the most loved players at the entire tournament. Vizinha! You know Vizinha, the 40-year-old Cape Verde goalkeeper that helped the small group of islands off the western coast of Africa nearly eliminate the reigning world champions in Argentina in the round of 32? That Vizinha? Well, he just signed a new deal to play at an even bigger club, so let's talk about it. Because him shutting out the eventual world champions in Spain in the group stage and then pushing Argentina to extra time clearly got him noticed, as he gained nearly 30 million followers on Instagram since the tournament began at the beginning of June. And now that normal club play is starting up around the world, the 40-year-old was approached by many interested suitors, including Messi's Inter Miami in the MLS, which, I'm not going to lie, is what I was really hoping I'd be talking about, but instead, he's going somewhere else. He was playing in the lower tiers of Portuguese football, where he was earning roughly £9,000 a week, but he recently accepted a transfer to the top league in Chile with Colo-Colo, where he'll reportedly be earning £25,000 a week, which is probably a little more than he'd be earning in the MLS, to be honest. I'm not like super up to date on MLS income. He likely would have to be one of the players. Actually, I don't think. Normally, like in the MLS, you get three players that you're allowed to like take their earnings off the books because they're considered, you know, impact players that come from Europe to, I guess, raise the quality of play of the league. So each team's allowed three of those. I don't think Vizinha would have fallen into that category because it's just a money thing, and I don't think he would have made enough. But to be honest, it's hard to be upset about the move, right? I mean, I wish I was talking about him signing for like TFC or something, because that would have been awesome. But yeah, I mean, him signing in Chile is cool too, at least cool for him, right? So yeah, that's where the story ends. Vizinha captured the hearts of many while competing at the World Cup, and now he's gotten himself a big payday in the twilight of his career. And it's inspiring, you know? It's inspiring, to say the least. Like, I really hope for myself that I can still be turning heads and, you know, proving the world wrong when I'm 40, you know?
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Anti-Venom by USS here on 88.3 CJIQ. What's going on? It's Trev, and stick around, because in a couple of minutes, I promise to chat about something we're not probably going to enjoy very much, because we got to talk about baseball. Yeah. Details on that in a few. First, more great music and Run by Sir Sly, but first, we might as well be Strangers by Weezer.

0: and Run by Sir Sly here on 88.3 CJIQ. What's going on? It's Trev, and I hate to bring down the vibes, but we've got to talk something a little less fun than we're otherwise used to, because it's time to talk about the Toronto Blue Jays. Over the past week, if you've been watching the games, you know there's only one person specifically that is fully exempt from any of the negativity we're about to get into, and that's Dylan Cease, who at this point is one of the only reasons the Jays aren't last in the entire freaking league. Ernie Clement, Kazuma Okamoto, and Louis Varland also get a bit of grace here because they've been great for most of the season, but everybody else, and I mean everybody else, deserves to have their games picked apart by analysts because they have just been completely dreadful, and it's being spearheaded by the $500 million man himself, Vladimir Guerrero Jr., who talked just the other day about Blue Jays fans needing to stay patient. Yes, Vlad, that's exactly what every Blue Jays fan wants to hear right now. He also promised that the team is going to continue to work hard, which I have a problem with, that being the word continue to work hard, which insinuates that they've been working hard all season, which doesn't pass the eye test, at least to me, doesn't seem to be the case. I don't watch the Jays as much as some of you do, so I'll end this kind of with a question. Is there any reason that I should be paying attention to the remainder of the Blue Jays season, or is it pretty much just done at this point? Because to me, it looks like it's over, right? It looks like it's over. It looks like they're going to go into the trade deadline. They're going to sell off some of their best assets, and they're just going to be completely unwatchable for the rest of the season. But I'm only a part-time Jays fan, so I don't know, right? I don't know what to expect. So this is a question to you full-time Jays fans out there, or a request more than a question. I'd love to hear your thoughts. Send me a DM on our Instagram account, CJIQ883Fans, and tell me if I should start watching for the rest of the season or just stop paying attention entirely. Because at this point, I'm a lot closer to stopping watching than starting, you know?
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Bit by Bit by Mother Mother here on 88.3 CJIQ. What's going on? I've been Trev, and thank you so much for tuning in and allowing me to be a part of your Monday afternoon. I always look forward to it. I never take it for granted. And I'm excited to come back again tomorrow, same time, same place. So until then, please enjoy some more great music here on your favorite radio station. Lose My Mind by the Manic Boys and Girls Club coming up next. But first, it's Incubus with Drive. 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
2: Now this update from the Canadian Press. Calgary police are ending their ground search for a missing 11-year-old boy who is autistic and nonverbal. He hasn't been seen for 12 days, and Calgary's police chief says investigators will now refocus their efforts on reviewing evidence, following tips, and pursuing new leads. A truck from Tecumseh, Ontario, carrying auto parts, is the first commercial vehicle to cross the new bridge to Michigan. Businesses say the new Gordie Howe International Bridge will be a faster and less expensive truck crossing than the nearby private owned Ambassador Bridge. A growing and looming wildfire has forced more evacuations in the BC interior. Residents of 70 Mile House and surrounding areas have been told to leave their homes. An upstate New York community is memorializing a 9-year-old Montreal girl who was found dead in the area. The girl's father is now on trial in her death. A local woman says the close-knit community was rocked by the crime, and she led a campaign for road signs to keep the girl's memory alive. From the Canadian Press, I'm Jason White.
0: Breaking the mold, one song at a time.
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0: The Sheepdogs is a Canadian band formed in 2004 at the University of Saskatchewan under the name of The Breaks. The original members of the band were Ewan Curry, Ryan Golan, and Sam Corbett. The trio was gravitated to blues rocks when they just started jamming out in Corbett's parents' basement. Some bands often cited as early influences are the Black Keys, Kings of Leon, Creedence Clearwater Revival, and the Allman Brothers. The band released a self-titled EP in 2006 under the name of The Breaks. But after Liot Hansen was added to the band, they changed their names to The Sheepdogs. One of the most popular songs from The Sheepdogs is called I Don't Know. It was considered a certified platinum in Canada in 2012. Another single that was a hit was Feeling Good. This song was played at Toronto Maple Leafs home games after every goal the Maple Leafs scored in the 2015-2016 season. Over the past two decades, the Sheepdogs have won the ears of many who enjoy rock music. I'm Cody Schroeder, and this has been a CJIQ Music Note.
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5: 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Foo Fighters play Rogers Stadium in Toronto on August 4th. August 6th, Sam Roberts Band plays Royal Botanical Gardens in Burlington as part of their Music in the Garden series. This is a rescheduled show. August 7th, Metric, Broken Social Scene, and Stars all playing at the RBC Amphitheater in Toronto. August 14th, Cameron Whitcomb at History in Toronto. August 28th, JJ Wild and Finger 11 play Lucknow's Music in the Fields. September 5th is the Endless Summer Festival at Victoria Park in Kitchener. Mother Mother, Boy Golden, and Valley all playing this year. September 12th, Turnstile at Woodbine Park in Toronto. October 2nd, 5440 play Maxwell's in Waterloo. And October 17th, Collective Soul at the Center in the Square in Kitchener. That's your CJIQ Concert Connection. 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
0: Unleashing the power of alternative rock. Keep it locked. 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

0: I'm Willow Bridges, and you're listening to a CJIQ Music Note. With an astounding 104 award nominations and 42 award wins, the Arctic Monkeys have solidified their standings in the indie rock and post-punk scenes. The band formed in 2002 in Sheffield, England, with members Alex Turner, Matt Helders, Nick O'Malley, and Andy Nichols. Two of the boys, Alex Turner and Matt Helders, were actually neighbors and close friends who met Andy all the way back in secondary school. But unfortunately for the band, Nichols would be stepping away shortly after the release of their first album in 2004. Nichols ended up being replaced by another long-term friend, Jamie Cook. Fortunately, in 2005, the band ended up signing to Domino Records, an independently owned label based in London, England. The band has gone on to release a multitude of hit albums like AM, which includes songs like Why'd You Only Call Me When You're High and I Wanna Be Yours. The most recent Arctic Monkeys released was October 2022 with album The Car, which was released during their tour of the same name, The Car Tour, which ended October 2023. Hopefully, we will continue to see more from the boys in the next few years and that they take a much needed rest after their tour. And this has been a CJIQ Music Note.
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